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0: Hey, Wobbleland, it's KB here. Listen up for a minute. 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
3: Each day this week will be sunny and very hot, highs low to mid-90s, heat index values over 100.
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0: 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Listen up for a minute. 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
8: A problem with excessive compassion for those that are homeless without addressing the fundamentally underlying causes of all this, and no worse case than in California. Some of the numbers I hear are ridiculous. More than $100,000 per year per homeless person is being spent. And there's an industry built up around keeping the homeless homeless, because a lot of Americans are working in California making sure that's the case. And there's no better national expert than Michelle Steeb. She has a column up, Tolerance Versus Compassion for the Homeless. Also author of the book, Answers Behind the Red Door. Michelle Steeb, welcome again to the Bill Cunningham Show. And first of all, as we approach America's 250th birthday, can you just give an overview of the difficulties in solving the homeless problem and why government action often doesn't work?
9: Yeah, it's a great question.

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1: That's the Stray Cats, Love and Lust. The band is back on tour after a long layoff. They're back on tour this summer. Check them out. They might be coming to your town. That sounds pretty good. We have one segment remaining with my guest, Dick Russell, which is too bad because I have only about 25 topics to discuss with him so far. And the lines are full with people who have questions and comments for Mr. Russell. We'll be right back and much more to cover here in Coast to Coast AM.
2: There's a lot of uncertainty in the world right now. Global conflict is escalating, headlines are changing by the minute, and no one knows what comes next. It's times like these when you realize just how important it is to be prepared. After all, in any kind of crisis or emergency, the last

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2: Can we talk about how every single time it rains in Indiana, homeowners suddenly become part-time meteorologists? Hey, it's WoWo's KB here. 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
5: Peace Talks Tuesday. I'm Deborah Valentine, Fox News. The U.S. and Iran have agreed to halt new fighting and hold talks in Qatar on Tuesday. The U.S. retaliated after Iran fired attack drones on two ships in the Strait of Hormuz and at military forces in Bahrain. Fox's Alex Hogan reports President Trump is losing patience with Iran.
6: President Trump taking it one step further following these renewed attacks. He took to Truth Social, writing in part, quote, "There may come a point when we are no longer able to be reasonable and will be forced to militarily complete the job that we have successfully started. If that happens, the Islamic Republic of Iran will no longer exist." This week, Iran struck a commercial vessel in the Strait of Hormuz. The U.S. then carried out strikes in Iran on Friday, the first since the signing of the Memorandum of Understanding. Tehran launched a drone and missile attack targeting Bahrain and Kuwait.
5: The latest eruption of fighting threatens the 60-day memorandum of agreement between the two countries. U.S. military forces in Bahrain also intercepted ballistic missiles and drones fired by the IRGC. Dozens of Iraqi political officials arrested on corruption charges, according to Iraq's state-run Iraqi news agency. The state news agency later reported that 47 people had been arrested on the corruption probe. It was not clear if all of them were detained Sunday or if some of them had been arrested earlier. Fox's Ashley Strohmeyer reports.
7: It's centered on alleged misuse of state resources and government contracts. Officials say at least 47 people have been detained after raids inside Baghdad's heavily fortified green zone. The arrest could have major political repercussions all across Iraq.
5: Iraqi security forces sealed off all entrances to the capital's heavily fortified green zone early Sunday while raids were carried out inside of that compound. It houses key government institutions. 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
5: It's another decision day at the U.S. Supreme Court as the term nears its end. Fox's Jared Halpern has more from Washington.
19: Justices have at least two more days remaining in the term as they finalize eight cases still outstanding. Among the high-profile opinions, a ruling on President Trump's executive order to eliminate birthright citizenship. The High Court is also still considering a pair of cases from Idaho and West Virginia over transgender students participating in female athletics. And ahead of the midterm elections, a case over campaign finance is unresolved, as well as a Mississippi case about counting late arriving mail-in ballots. In Washington, Jared Halpern, Fox News.
5: Louisiana Congresswoman Julia Letlow won the primary nomination for Senate. President Trump endorsed her over incumbent Senator Bill Cassidy. Fox's Madeline Rivera reports from Washington.
6: On Saturday, Letlow clinched the Republican nomination comfortably with about 57% of the vote. State Treasurer John Fleming finished at 43%. Letlow's win marked a victory for President Trump as well, who had endorsed the Republican representative. She will likely succeed Senator Bill Cassidy, whom the president successfully ousted. Cassidy has broken with the president on several issues, including last week when the two had a blow-up over the war in Iran. The two-term incumbent accuses the president of sometimes treating Congress as an appendage, but he does believe there are other lawmakers who will hold the president accountable.
5: Senator Cassidy had voted to restrict President Donald Trump's war powers in Iran and also told CBS Sunday that he had pushed for answers about the endpoint of the war in that meeting last week. Three federal firefighters are now reported dead, and two others have been hurt battling Mesa County wildfires at the Utah-Colorado border. There's no word on the condition of the two injured firefighters. I'm Deborah Valentine. This is Fox News.
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20: Warm and a bit muggy today with sun and clouds mixed, highs mid-80s. Outside a stray evening shower, the day will be dry. Partly cloudy and warm tonight, lows low 70s. Dangerous heat settles into the area this week. Highs Monday, low 90s. Very high humidity, making us feel like the triple digits. Each day this week will be sunny and very hot. Highs low to mid-90s. Heat index values over 100.
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0: Hey, Wobbleland, it's KB here. Listen up for a minute. 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
1: That's a pretty swampy song from John Fogerty, 110 in the Shade, which I think our guest John Priestland and many others in Europe are experiencing right now. London and Paris and the rest of Europe, Western Europe, under a severe heat wave. And of course, a lot of those places don't have air conditioning because they've never needed it right now. But it's pretty toasty over there. We're talking with John Priestland about this new document from the Unhidden Foundation, Preparing for Disclosure, a Public Health Framework for Paradigm-Shifting Revelations. What kind of impact disclosure might have? There are various scenarios that are considered, and percentages of what chunk of the population might be of concern, how they would react. We're going to get into some specifics right after this on Coast to Coast.
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0: Hey, Wobbleland, it's KB here. Listen up for a minute. 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
5: She's Awareness Week began yesterday with volunteers at boat launches across Michigan. State law requires boaters to remove all plants and animals, drain water before leaving launches, and dispose of unused bait. Laura Smith, WoWo News.
6: News 10 Lansing reports that officials also recommend washing and drying equipment before moving between waterways. 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Forbes magazine has again selected Principal Chris Moore is one of the top 10 wealth advisors in the state of Indiana. Time saver traffic and weather together every 10 minutes during Fort Wayne's morning news. From the Craigville Appliance Traffic Center, we head toward the 6 o'clock hour and the start of the Monday morning commute. Crash tie up and delay free across Fort Wayne, Allen County and the tri-state region. Construction-wise, be aware, eastbound State Road 1 closed between Diebold to Tonkel. That's going to be for utility work that's ongoing. And westbound New Haven Avenue, the same deal there. Closed Meyer Road to Coliseum Boulevard, that major water project continuing out east. The Big Four, Washington, Jefferson, Lafayette and Clinton looking good getting in out and through downtown. Interstates and major roads, you are moving along at or near posted limits region-wide. The drive time's right on target. As we check the jam cams this morning, I-69 traffic volume normal for a Monday morning. Everything lining up as it should, though. If you're Indy bound, it's 90 minutes from the 4 to 465. Still 38 to and from pure Michigan if you're headed north of Fort Wayne on the I. I-469's in good shape overall, top to bottom in both directions. Keep in mind, though, that one-lane construction zone between US 24 and Wheelock Road northbound can and does jam up very quickly. Expect delays later as traffic, especially commercial traffic volume, builds in. The smooth sailing, though, is going on right now for the Indiana Toll Road. Everything looking good on the toll road, the Ohio Turnpike between Chicago and Toledo and back again. Next check from the Craigville Appliance Traffic Center comes up in about 10 minutes. 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
8: From 21 Alive, I'm meteorologist Liz Braden with your forecast. A very hot and humid stretch ahead. We're under an extreme heat warning. We'll be partly cloudy today with a high of 93, although the heat index could range as high as 105. Tonight, temperatures only dropping down to 75 degrees. We'll be back in the mid-90s the next few days. I'm meteorologist Liz Braden on WoWo, 92.3 FM at 1190 AM.
6: And right now, we've got winds out of the north at 2, mostly cloudy skies across WoWo land. It's 73 degrees in Defiance, 72 at your severe weather station. 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And the Monday edition of Fort Wayne's Morning News continues now with Kayla Blakesley and Josh Williams. 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
0: Extreme heat is about to take over Northeast Indiana. Good morning, WoWo Land. Welcome on in here to our Monday edition of Fort Wayne's Morning News. I am your host, KB, and yes, the triple D.

0: Hey, Wobbleland, it's KB here. Listen up for a minute. We need to talk about my friends over at Fred Tenya Shoes because a lot of people are surprised by this. 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
3: 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Time saver traffic and weather together every 10 minutes during Fort Wayne's morning news. From the Craigville Appliance Traffic Center, we head toward the 7 o'clock hour. Crash tie-up and delay-free across Fort Wayne, Allen County, and the tri-state region. Construction-wise, once again, eastbound State Road 1 still closed. Diepold to Tonkel, that's going to be for utility work. Westbound New Haven Avenue, same deal there. Meyer Road to Coliseum, you're closed due to a major water project continuing. The Big Four, Washington, Jefferson, Lafayette, and Clinton, you are looking good getting it out and through downtown right now. Interstates and major roads moving at or near posted limits region-wide, drive times right on target. As we check the jam cams, I-69 traffic volume right now building, but still normal for a Monday morning. Everything looking as it should if you're Indy-bound. 90 minutes from the Fort to 465, 38 minutes to and from Pure Michigan if you are north of Fort Wayne on the I. I-469's in great shape right now, top to bottom in both directions, moving very well this morning. Keep in mind, though, that one-lane construction zone between US 24 and Wheelock Road northbound can and does jam up quickly throughout the day as traffic volumes build in. And the toll roads are looking good, Chicago to Toledo and back again. Next check from the Craigville Appliance Traffic Center comes up in about 10 minutes. Craigville Appliance, now with a second location right here in Fort Wayne at 3539 North Clinton Street. That's going to be just south of the Glenbrook Square Mall. 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
5: From 21 Alive, I'm meteorologist Liz Braden with your forecast. A very hot and humid stretch ahead. We're under an extreme heat warning. We'll be partly cloudy today with a high of 93, although the heat index could range as high as 105. Tonight, temperatures only dropping down to 75 degrees. We'll be back in the mid-90s the next few days. I'm meteorologist Liz Braden on WoWo 92.3 FM at 1190 AM.
3: And right now, winds are out of the north at 2. We've got partly cloudy skies. Some scattered fog across WoWo land. It's 71 degrees in Coldwater and 71 at your severe weather station. 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And the Monday edition of Fort Wayne's Morning News continues now with Kayla Blakesley and Josh Williams. 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
0: Thanks, Brian. Good morning, WoWo Land. Welcome on in here to our Monday edition of Fort Wayne's Morning News. I am your host, KB, and really your top story is the fact that triple-digit heat is headed our way. This really is going to be the first major heat wave of summer. It's going to settle in this afternoon and bring afternoon feels like temperatures between 100 and 105, and that's really going to be the case through the bulk of our work week together. So keep it tuned here to WoWo. We'll continue to tell you what to expect, who's most at risk, and

0: Hey, Wobbleland, it's KB here. Listen up for a minute. We need to talk about my friends over at Fred Tenya Shoes because a lot of people are surprised by this. 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
3: 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Time saver traffic and weather together every 10 minutes during Fort Wayne's morning news. From the Craigville Appliance Traffic Center, we head through the 7:30 hour, locking in toward 8 o'clock and crash tie-up and delay-free. That is the story region-wide. Construction-wise, keep in mind, eastbound State Road 1 closed, Diebold to Tonkel for utility work. Westbound New Haven Avenue, same deal for you, closed Meyer to Coliseum. That major water project out toward New Haven continues. The Big Four, Washington, Jefferson, Lafayette, and Clinton, still looking pretty much good getting in, out, and through downtown. Clinton Street, we see you tapping the brakes right now inbound as you approach State Boulevard. And again, just a little bit of brake tapping going on approaching 4th and through the MLK Bridge into the downtown. Interstates and major roads moving at or near posted limits region-wide. Drive times on target. As we check the jam cams right now, I-69 traffic volume still normal for a Monday morning. Everything really looking good out there. If you're Indy bound, 90 minutes from the 4th to 465, you are 38 minutes to and from pure Michigan if you are headed north of Fort Wayne on the I. 469, great shape, top to bottom in both directions still. Keep in mind, though, that one-lane construction zone between U.S. 24 and Wheelock Road northbound can and does jam up quickly. Expect delays later as traffic builds in. And taking a look at the Indiana toll roads, the Ohio Turnpike, everything in good shape across northern Indiana and northern Ohio for our truck driving and traveling friends there. Next check from the Craigville Appliance Traffic Center comes up in about 10 minutes. Craigville Appliance, now with a second location right here in Fort Wayne at 3539 North Clinton Street. That's going to be just south of the Glenbrook Mall on the same side of the road. Check them out, cappliance.com. 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
5: From 21 Alive, I'm meteorologist Liz Braden with your forecast. A very hot and humid stretch ahead. We're under an extreme heat warning. We'll be partly cloudy today with a high of 93, although the heat index could range as high as 105. Tonight, temperatures only dropping down to 75 degrees. We'll be back in the mid-90s the next few days. I'm meteorologist Liz Braden on WoWo 92.3 FM at 1190 AM.
3: And right now, we've got winds out of the north at 2, mostly cloudy skies across WoWo land. It's 73 degrees in St. Mary's, 73 at your severe weather station. 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And the Monday edition of Fort Wayne's Morning News continues now with Kayla Blakesley and Josh Williams. From the anchor desk, I'm Brian Ford on WoWo, 92.3 FM and 1190 AM.
0: Hey, thanks, Brian. Good morning, WoWo Land. It is Monday right here on Fort Wayne's Morning News. I am your host, KB, and really the big story is the extreme heat that is headed our way. And that's really going to be your dominant headline for the majority of our work week together, as we've got this extreme heat warning in effect from 2 p.m. today until 8 p.m. on Thursday. And this is for all of Northeast Indiana. So just be weather aware. Feels like temperatures today are going to be anywhere from 100 to 105 degrees. And again, that's going to be

0: Hey, Wobbleland, it's KB here. Listen up for a minute. We need to talk about my friends over at Fred Tenya Shoes because a lot of people are surprised by this. 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
5: Tie-ups or major delays across Fort Wayne, Allen County, or the tri-state region. Construction to keep in mind, eastbound State Road 1 still closed, Diebold to Tonkel. That's going to be for utility work. And westbound New Haven Avenue closed Meyer Road to Coliseum Boulevard for a major water project there. The big four, Washington, Jefferson, Lafayette, and Clinton, looking good getting in, out, and through downtown. Interstates and major roads moving at or near posted limits. Drive times are right on target. As you check the jam cams this morning, I-69 traffic volume, normal for a Monday morning. Everything looking overall is like it should, though. If you're Indy bound, 90 minutes from the Fort to 465, 38 to and from that Michigan line if you're north of Fort Wayne. I-469 still in good shape, top to bottom in both directions. And the toll roads are looking good, Chicago to Toledo and back again. Next check from the Craigville Appliance Traffic Center comes up in about 10 minutes. Craigville Appliance, now with a second location right here in Fort Wayne at 3539 North Clinton Street. That's just south of Glenbrook Square Mall. 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
7: From 21 Alive, I'm meteorologist Liz Braden with your forecast. A very hot and humid stretch ahead. We're under an extreme heat warning. We'll be partly cloudy today with a high of 93, although the heat index could range as high as 105. Tonight, temperatures only dropping down to 75 degrees. We'll be back in the mid-90s the next few days. I'm meteorologist Liz Braden on WoWo 92.3 FM at 1190 AM.
5: And right now, winds are out of the north at 2. We have mostly cloudy skies across WoWo land. It's 72 degrees in Wauseon, 74 at your severe weather station. 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That's 482-2273 for Visiting Angels, America's choice in home care. And the Monday edition of Fort Wayne's Morning News continues now with Caleb Blakesley and Josh Williams. From the anchor desk, I'm Brian Ford on WoWo, 92.3 FM and 1190 AM.
0: Thanks, Brian. Good morning, WoWoLand. It's Monday. Thanks for waking up and hanging out with us here on Fort Wayne's Morning News. I mean, if you are just tuning in, I am your host, KB, and really the top story is this extreme heat headed our way. In fact, an extreme heat warning will go in effect at 2 o'clock this afternoon, and stay with us for all of Northeast Indiana until 8 p.m. on Thursday. Okay, we are talking triple-digit feels-like heat. Even just today, this afternoon, we could feel like we're anywhere between 100 and 105 degrees. So definitely be weather aware. I mean, that's going to be the story for the bulk of our work week together. We do have some info regarding cooling stations if you want to check those out online at wowo.com. And then, of course, we'll continue keeping you in the know right here on WoWo. But coming up this morning, Indiana is about to become one of the most talked about vehicle manufacturers in America. Okay, and it's all about an electric truck, but this isn't your typical electric truck. And Jeff Bezos is even betting big on this. We'll get into why, plus why the Chicago Bears Stadium saga could have some huge implications as well. It's all coming up as Gary Dick joins us live straight ahead here on WoWo. But first,

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0: There is a lot happening in the Indiana business world right now. We've got this startup called Slate Auto, and it's making headlines really all across the country right now after announcing its first electric truck will start under $25,000. And y'all, it's being built right here in Indiana. Now you're understanding all of these headlines. So joining us this morning is Gary Dick from Inside Indiana Business to tell us more. And if we have time, we'll also get into the Chicago Bears stadium saga as that continues. But with that, good morning, Gary.
4: Hey, good morning, Kayla.
0: You know, this almost feels like, in terms of this electric truck, it almost feels like the opposite of what we've seen from some other, you know, electric vehicle makers. And instead of building, you know, the most advanced vehicle here, Slate Auto is trying to build the most, you know, affordable one. Is that what you think is making people pay attention?
4: Yeah, you hit it right on the head there, Kayla. You know, typically electric vehicles, they've got all the bells and whistles and high-tech electronics and a big price tag. This is the opposite. An electric vehicle, in this case, an electric truck, that would start at $24,950, below $25,000. And what it is, it's a minimalist, basically, vehicle. It just has the basics on it that you can add. Instead of paying the big price up front, you can pay a lower price and then add on some of the accessories as you go along. It's a big bet. It's a new way of addressing the electric vehicle market, and it's getting a lot of attention. As you mentioned, it's very close to Fort Wayne there in Warsaw and Kosciuszko County. $400 million investment could mean 2,000 jobs in a former R.R. Donnelley publishing plant in Warsaw. And again, the attention it's getting. Jeff Bezos, the founder of Amazon, is one of the big investors in Slate Auto. It was featured on Jay Leno's Garage. So it's getting a whole lot of attention. So the implications, I think, for northern Indiana, northeast Indiana, and the state of Indiana's manufacturing sector are pretty big.
0: Well, I mean, you mentioned Slate Auto there in Warsaw. Are we talking jobs? Because I think I read there's already nearly 180,000 reservations before this first truck has even rolled off the line. So, I mean, how significant could this be for Kosciuszko County?
4: Yeah, and, you know, you always have to be careful of the early projections of these. But as you mentioned, 180,000 reservations. They're now taking pre-orders, and that'll be a big test. How many folks put down a few bucks to pre-order a vehicle? But 180,000, 200,000 reservations right now is a positive indicator. The initial indications, Kayla, are 2,000 full-time jobs at the plant and a $400 million investment. And what's interesting, Kayla, is this is a manufacturing plant. They're taking an old line publishing plant, turning it into a high-tech manufacturing facility. But they're talking about more than a final assembly. They're talking about battery pack assembly, seat manufacturing, supplier and logistics operations, a whole campus that would be built over time in Warsaw. So this is a major investment and a bet. If it does come true, does come to fruition, that would could have really big implications for northeast Indiana.
0: Yeah, this could be one of the biggest manufacturing stories here in the Hoosier State that we've seen in a long time. Gary, really quick while I have you, because the Bears stadium story, you know, it seems to take another twist every couple of days. Where do things stand as of today?
4: Yeah, not a lot coming out, although we did see some news, some movement. The Bears had crews at a site in northwest Indiana here in the last couple of days doing soil testing. This is a second site that has been identified for a possible stadium. And another indication, and the Bears basically came out in a statement, said they are moving ahead or advancing, if you will, plans to come into and put that stadium in northwest Indiana. Illinois, not saying a lot. You've got to believe they're trying to work things behind the scenes. We'll see where things go. But I expect to get something here in the next 30 days. I've probably been saying that for the last 30 days. It is something that the NFL wants the Bears to move on more quickly. And so I think we'll see something here in the next number of weeks.
0: Well, I sure hope so, Gary. I know you'll stay on top of it. You have a great 4th of July weekend. We'll check back in with you 1 week from today.
4: You too, Kayla. Have a great week.
0: Hey, you too. That's Gary Dick from Inside Indiana Business. He joins us every Monday at this time here on the show. And in fact, everything that Gary and I talk about, you can find online at InsideIndianaBusiness.com. And you know, when it comes to these two stories, the Slate Auto and the Bears Stadium, you know, I think they have really one thing in common. As Gary was talking there, I was thinking this. They really are both, you know, putting forward huge bets on Indiana's future. And I, for one, am enjoying watching both start to take shape right here in our neck of the woods. Well, news time, it's 8:50. Speaking of the Bears, Josh Williams, he's in the house with an update on everything happening in the sports world. We'll connect with him 60 seconds from right now here on WoWo 92.3 FM and 1190 AM.
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0: Well, with sports time, it's 8:52. Josh Williams, take it away.
7: All right, let's get you recapped up with the FIFA World Cup. That's right. It wrapped up group play over the weekend and officially kicked off the knockout stage. So on Saturday, as part of the wrap-up there for group play, England defeated Panama 2-0 to win Group L, while Croatia, they edged out Ghana 2-1 to finish second, and they advanced on. Portugal and Colombia, they battled it out to a scoreless draw, sending Portugal through as the Group K winner, while the DR Congo, they earned a 3-1 win to claim the runner-up spot. Argentina, well, they stayed perfect with a 3-1 win over Jordan. And Algeria and Austria, they played to an entertaining 3-3 draw. Then yesterday, the round of 32 got underway. Our friends from the north, Canada, they knocked off South Africa 1-0. They became the first team to advance on to the round of 16. And the knockout stage will continue on today. You've got a couple of matchups. You got Brazil taking on Japan, Germany facing Paraguay, and the Netherlands will be meeting Morocco. Then on Wednesday night, that is, you'll have the United States. They'll be taking on Bosnia at 8 p.m. That will be out in Santa Clara, California. And of course, you can watch that game on Fox, and we'll have all the recap for you and the previews as we move along this week. We'll see you bright and early tomorrow morning at 5:20, right here on your home for Indiana Hoosiers football.
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0: Morning's time. It's 8:56. There's Brian Ford up to the microphone with a roundup of our time saver traffic one last time here for your Monday morning commute. Brian, what do we got going on?
14: Kayla, we are settling right into a really great Monday morning. No crashes, types, or major delays across Fort Wayne, Allen County, or the tri-state region as we wrap up this Monday morning commute in just fine shape. Next check from the Craigville Appliance Traffic Center comes up this afternoon in the 3 o'clock news with Heather Starr. Be sure to join her then. In the meantime, Craigville Appliance has now got a second location right here in Fort Wayne. It's at 3539 North Clinton Street. That's going to be just south of the Glenbrook Square Mall. 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
16: From 21 Alive, I'm meteorologist Liz Braden with your forecast. A very hot and humid stretch ahead. We're under an extreme heat warning. We'll be partly cloudy today with a high of 93, although the heat index could range as high as 105. Tonight, temperatures only dropping down to 75 degrees. We'll be back in the mid-90s the next few days. I'm meteorologist Liz Braden on WoWo 92.3 FM at 1190 AM.
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17: 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The site contains tips on various items to know, from activities to safety, weather, and wildfire threats. I'm Rod Bain reporting for the U.S. Department of Agriculture in Washington, D.C.

0: 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Listen up for a minute. 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
3: Detention camps, all of it documented by the United Nations, okay? One member looks at that and says the number is exaggerated, that it's not a genocide or a Holocaust. 1 million people in concentration camps. Then they build a slideshow from the trip they took. Over a photo from one of the cities, they write, "No slaves." A woman who speaks perfect English says, "The reason why I learned it is because I went to a, quote, training school." That's called a concentration camp. A mosque where worshipers come and go freely. Then they went to the place the world calls a concentration camp, and they made it into what you would now call a travel brochure. Now, to be fair, Zoran Mamdani is too smart. He was not in any of those meetings. You know, no meeting, no pamphlet has his name on it. He stepped back from parts of the national platform, but he's barely said a word about China. And the minutes don't show crime. It's all true. But I want you to hold on to that because you can't have it both ways. You can't let an organization call you their man, say you would have lost without them, say City Hall is the prize they delivered for you, and then go quiet when somebody finally reads what the organization wrote down in a meeting with Communist China. The machine that lifts you up is the machine you have to answer for. One person in all these meetings pushed back, said you can't tell people, you know, their rights have to wait until America is defeated. Said it didn't really sit right with them. The group's answer was not to argue. It was to tell him that he was being unkind. So he apologized and took it back. And that's the whole thing. Not the propaganda. The propaganda you can see coming. It's the silence they enforce on the one honest person in the room. A group that calls itself democratic, calls itself socialist, says it values diversity and openness. And the second a member asks a question about the rights of human beings in China, he's the problem. And he's the one forced to say, "I'm sorry." So when somebody asks who Mamdani's friends are, don't reach for an insult. Reach for the minutes from this. His friends are the people who flew to China and wrote "no slaves" under photographs, who decided 1 million human beings were a subject best avoided because it's hard to sell, who taught each other to stay out of the weeds. I'm going to tell you, you can build a home for a lot of things politically, a lot of things. They built theirs on a decision about what they refused to see. And the men and women who built that home just handed the keys to the largest city in America to Zoran Mamdani. That's not an accusation. That's the record. Read it for yourself. Read it for yourself. I want to get to this thing that these 13 brave Democrats did this weekend. I'll get into that a little later on in the program.

0: 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Listen up for a minute. 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
3: The 4th of July or the 2nd of July, you know, a continent of farmers standing up, declaring themselves free, and then go fetch your muskets. That's not what happened. By the time the Declaration of Independence, the ink was dry, we had already been at war for 13 months. Blood was a year dry already. You have to go back to the 19th of April in 1775, the Lexington Green and the Concord Bridge, the shot heard around the world. It had already been fired, and men had already fallen face down in the spring grass. 2 months after that, the 17th of June, they fought at Breed's Hill above Boston until the powder ran out, and the British took that hill but left 1,000 of their own on its slope. So by the spring of 1776, American boys have already been a year in the ground. Mothers had already received the word. Pine boxes already were lowered, covered over, and the soil was already separated, and the grass was starting to grow again. The king's soldiers were not a threat on the horizon. They were already here. Regiments on American soil, warships riding in and posting anchor in American harbors. Everybody could see this out their kitchen window. The most powerful force on the face of the earth was not coming. It was already here. So understand what these guys were in Rhode Island were doing with this document. They were not picking a fight. The fight had already picked them. It was already here. They'd already buried their sons. What they were doing was harder, because this is the thing that we have forgotten in the whole heart of it. These were loyal men. They did not want to leave for a year. In fact, years. The American colonists had clung to a single stubborn, I think desperate hope. The hope that the king would finally see them. That George III would finally look across the ocean and go, oh man, these are my people. They're not rebels. They're not rabble rousers. They're not some lesser breed to be managed or taxed or garrisoned, but they're my loyal subjects. They're English, Englishmen, loyal, asking only for the rights that any Englishman was born holding. And just before the Declaration of Independence, in the summer of 1775, so a year before, we sent out what's called the Olive Branch Petition. It was after Bunker Hill, after the dead had already been counted. But even then, with the war begun, they wrote to their king and said, please, we're still yours. Stop this. Hear us, please. He wouldn't even take this olive branch into his own hands. He wouldn't receive it. He didn't read it. Instead, he stood up and he said, they're in open rebellion. And then he went further. He signed a law that cut the colonies out of his protection entirely, declared all of their ships fair prize, sent foreign soldiers, the Hessians, mercenaries, hired guns to come across the sea and bring his own people to heel, kill his own people. That was the answer. Not hand extended, a fist, foreign bayonets paid by him to drive it home. And that, not the dead at Lexington, not the smoke over Boston, that was the thing that finally broke the cord. Because a war you can survive, a war you can even forgive at the end of it, if the man on the throne looks at you and finally calls you his own. But this,

0: 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Listen up for a minute. 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
3: 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Golden Door is this week. Tomorrow is the Fourth Amendment, I think. The Fourth Amendment in our series on the Bill of Rights. And you can teach it to your kids. 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But until a few weeks ago, I mean, I really thought that soccer was kind of a sissy European thing. But now I know that it's actually MAGA all the way. You know, it's the official sport of patriots. Because the international soccer fans that are coming here have completely blown the leftist idea that Americans hate foreigners. It is so great to see. You want to close the border because you're xenophobic. No, not at all. Not at all. I love people from other countries. I love when they come here from other countries. You know, where are you from? What do they say? Will you go over to their country? Where are you from? Germany. Okay. You ask people here, where are you from? Well, my grandpa was from Armenia. My grandmother was from Costa Rica, but my dad's German. I'm from Kentucky. I mean, it's just part of our story here. We don't just say we're from America. We have a long list. Where are you from? Where are your people from? Okay, that's normal. You go to China, where are your people from? China. What's your history? China. Where are you from? China. America is completely unique that way. And that's why we have Bostonians now drinking, you know, well, drinking the Scots underneath the table. Don't try to outdrink people from Boston. But they're, you know, they're drinking it dry at soccer matches. Italians getting endless refills and loving it. And every American sharing a video of a Nigerian man going to Buc-ee's. By the way, they're freaking out because Buc-ee's is doing another, I think, 13 stores. And they're like, how many stores? I mean, they're almost the size of our country. And I love it. I think it's great. Because it's a reminder what immigration is for. And if it's not like that, it dishonors everybody that came here before them. It dishonors all of our parents and grandparents, great-great-great-great-great-grandparents that came here as immigrants. I want you to know what immigration really means. The Golden Door from Ellis Island to the White House, July 1st, torch250.com. And the other thing is, you're seeing these people come over and they're not socialists. Tomorrow, if I have time tomorrow, I want to tell you the truth about Sweden. Do you know that Sweden is, they dropped all of that crap. They are more free market than we are now. Because they wised up. I mean, not entirely. They still have a problem with immigration. But when it comes to socialism, they wised up. They realized it wasn't working. So they've been getting themselves off of that forever. Because the socialist thing is a real issue. I don't know if you know that. It's a real issue. Let me take you through a couple of things here. Let me play cut 13.

0: 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Listen up for a minute. We need to talk about my friends over at Fred Tenya Shoes because a lot of people are surprised by this. 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
3: And I was, on a scale out of 1 to 10, if 10 is like an EOD, I was like a 1 or a 2. You know, I knew very little, but I was around them, built some explosive stuff. Man, once you've built something with C4 and clacked it off and seen what it can do, you're like, oh. So just be careful with your fireworks, please. Little public safety tip there. That's coming up. But there was another anniversary that just passed. No, not Juneteenth. Of course, we celebrated that. Clay and I celebrated it in our own ways because we did the show that day. You could say we did a quiet Juneteenth celebration, a subtle one. But that is not the celebration that I have in mind. That is actually not the commemoration that is in the forefront, if you will. It is the 2-year anniversary of the greatest presidential debate, maybe of all time, certainly the most memorable, and I think the one that had the greatest impact. You'll recall it was on June 27th, year of our Lord 2024, that this moment on live national television occurred. And so over the weekend, we commemorated the 2-year play. Cut two, please.
4: Making sure that we continue to strengthen our healthcare system, making sure that we're able to make every single solitary person eligible for what I've been able to do with the dealing with everything we have to do with. Look, if we finally beat Medicare.
5: Thank you, President Biden. President Trump.
6: Was right. He did beat Medicare. He beat it to death.
3: And in that moment, President Trump essentially sealed his second term. We knew at that point. I was watching that live as it happened. And I don't think we should ever, we should commemorate this, because you will see as we go forward into this midterm, the Democrats will say a lot of things as a party about Republicans. I think they will lie. They will smear. They will slander. Will they apologize? Will there be one moment where any Democrat of any standing looks at the American people and says, you know what was really wrong? When we had a president with clear dementia who was not mentally of capacity, not of sound mind, truly not of sound mind to be president, and we all just chose to lie about it. And we all chose to cover it up. We, meaning the Democrat Party, their allies in the media, the NGO industrial complex, the purple-haired nose ring ladies who are always unhappy about everything. They all chose to cover this up. And then they got their comeuppance all at once 2 years ago, almost to the day. It was over. It was a Saturday. This past Saturday was technically the June 27th, so we weren't on the air for it. But I wanted to commemorate it. The most important presidential debate, the only presidential debate that has ever caused not just a contender

0: Hey, Wobbleland, it's KB here. Listen up for a minute. 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
3: Affected, say, Springfield, Ohio. Play 11.
4: Of the 350,000 Haitians in the United States with TPS, a little over 10,000, close to 15,000 live here in Springfield. The population of Springfield is about 58,000. So with this decision from the Supreme Court, 20% of this community in Ohio overnight has lost their status. That is going to have huge ramifications for the community as a whole.
3: No, they've actually regained their status as Haitian nationals. You know, it's all about the framing of this, right? They're here on a temporary. Imagine if somebody came here on a tourist visa, which people do, and then they said, well, you're making me go home. You're taking away my status. Like, no, your status was to be here as a tourist. That was your status. Your status is now over. Now you go home to your country. It was temporary protected status. It is temporary. And they can fight, and, you know, the Democrats, look, what the Democrats want is, as we know, as much, and they are very explicit about this, as much non-white migration to the United States as possible, because they view that as inherently advantageous demographically for a big state, big government, big welfare party, which is what the Democrat Party is. And also a central ethos of the Democrat Party is the embrace of the anti-colonial, anti-white, and as we're seeing, anti-Israeli part of the left, of the socialist communist left, which we're going to talk more about here in a few minutes as well. But just take a beat with me for a second. 20% of Springfield, 2-0, 1 in 5 people walking around the streets of Springfield, according to MS Now, according to people who want them all to stay, are Haitians here on temporary protected status? I have to wonder, did the people of Springfield get asked if this was the way this was supposed to go? And what is that like for that community? Now, keep in mind, it's clear that these are not individuals who were brought in. By definition, they were not brought in because they are so skilled. They're going to add to the economy. They're going to. And, you know, this is where you have to make decisions. And they're decisions not based on the triumph of empathy over reason. I get it. If I were a Haitian and I had been in America for years, I would want to stay here, too. But if we don't enforce our immigration laws, we're not going to have an America anymore. And everyone has realized this. They've realized this after 10 million illegals coming in under 4 years of Biden, plus all the illegals who came in before that, including under Trump and under Obama and under Bush, and going all the way back to Reagan's amnesty, which was a huge mistake. And Reagan was a great president, but he made a huge mistake on the amnesty. So this is where we are. We have to have laws, or else we cease to be America, and that includes immigration laws. But don't tell that to

0: Hey, Wobbleland, it's KB here. 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
3: Like, it's time to, and it's really getting pungent in there. And you're just, all you have to do is flip open Instagram, and you have Americans who basically have indoor ski competitions happening in their homes here if they want. You know, we can set up a luge. I mean, I can make it as cold as I want in my apartment. Is my bill for electricity in Miami absolutely obscene? Yes. Could I probably build a small village on the other side of the world with the proceeds of my AC bill? Yes. But is it worth every penny? Of course it is. Of course it is. Now, you might ask, what's going on? France, believe it or not, is a leader, a global leader in nuclear power. The French have, it is a very advanced civilization, these French people. And they have, do they have nuclear subs? I think they do. I mean, they've got some really advanced military stuff. They definitely have nukes and they have nuclear power. And yet the AC thing, it's not that they lack the means or the technology. This is just like stubborn French guys named Francois refuse to admit that the cheeseburger-eating, pudgy-fingered Americans have been right for the last 50 years. That's what's going on now. I can bring you I'll bring you the evidence. I'll bring you the data of this. And now while I'm having fun with this, I want you to understand something, because there is really serious stuff going on here. They had 1,000 people die last week in France from heat illness. 1,000 people. That's a lot. Now, every season in Europe, the estimates are something like 50,000 people, 50,000 people die from overheating in their homes. Okay, I'm not saying somebody who's out running an ultra marathon in 100 degree weather die of overheating in their homes because they don't have air conditioning. So this is now why there are fistfights in the department store. This is why people are starting to look at the like French energy and environmental authorities, and they're saying, guys, like, what are we doing here? Let me just give you an example. These are some of the French officials who are quoted about why it is that the answer to this problem, they insist. How many Americans in your home, not out camping or something, how many Americans in their home died of heat stroke in the last month? I mean, we could look. I don't know. I don't think anybody, because everybody's got AC. AC adoption here in the home, at least maybe if you live in like Alaska, you know, you are an air conditioner if you live in Alaska, right? And the whole state's an air conditioner. I mean, there are some places where you might not really need it the same way, but also depending on the season, maybe you kind of move around. Here are some of the people, the French people, who are saying, there is someone named Monique Barbeau. And she is the French Minister of Ecological Transition. Now, while the death toll is in the thousands already from this, she

0: Hey, Wobbleland, it's KB here. Listen up for a minute. 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
3: What they were arguing, and because they didn't argue that you could count before and you could count after, therefore, it doesn't really matter. If you can count a ballot after Election Day, and Mississippi didn't argue against that, then you would have to say that you can count these ballots after Election Day, too, as long as they were received by Election Day. That's, again, her perspective. I disagree, but that's her perspective. I think it's fair to at least present it that way, because a lot of people are just running, oh, she just sided with the libs. But you have to at least try to explain why she got to where she got, in her opinion. You know, she is a law professor. She does teach this stuff. And I think that her perspective is worth looking at, even if we disagree with it completely. And whether you like what she's done here or like her in general, at least Amy Coney Barrett is smart. A lot of the other justices on the Supreme Court, let's be honest, there's some questions. I'm not saying that they're not educated people. They clearly are. But, you know, if you will not argue a point in an articulate fashion that seems to make any coherent sense at all, as we continuously see Ketanji Brown Jackson, and we don't see it as much with Kagan anymore, but we used to. And Kagan's kind of like calmed down a little bit. But you start seeing these very, very weird opinions that just don't make any sense at all. And when you start listening to some of the questions that Supreme Court justices are asking, it's like, I find it difficult to believe, one, that you graduated law school, two, that you passed the bar, three, that you were an attorney, three, that you were a judge, four, that you're a Supreme Court justice, because it doesn't make sense what you're saying. This is crap that a 12, 13, 14-year-old kid would easily be able to navigate around, and you're saying really stupid things right now. And there have been times we just played audio, and like, I can't believe this is a Supreme Court justice asking this or making this point. You don't have that problem with Amy Coney Barrett. You know she's intelligent. So when we listen to her opinion, even though we disagree with it, at least you learn something. And it's important, I think, that we pay attention to it. So while I disagree, her perspective is the Mississippi case was too narrow for me to make a ruling based on that broader concept. The other four justices are like, yes, this is a narrow thing, but it's only applicable because of the broader concept. And the broader concept says this can't happen. So we're going to rule that way. And she chose not to. So, like I said, mixed bag for the president today. He gets to fire again, reaffirm that he gets to fire federal appointees and that sort of thing. But he lost this case here. So mail-in ballots received after Election Day will continue to be counted until we figure out how to fix this problem permanently, and it needs to be fixed permanently. And the way forward on doing that is to just separate federal and local elections. I don't see another way. But I'm also not a lawyer. This isn't my wheelhouse. I consistently come back to federal elections get screwed up because states have the right to conduct their elections this way. And the only thing that we've seen that fixes that in places like Arizona, where they have two ballots, you got your federal ballot, you got your state ballot.

0: Some people can vote in the state, can't vote in the federal. And maybe we have to do that, just make it a national policy. I don't know. So it's a complicated one, but at the end of the day, the spirit of what we were supposed to have for Election Day has been completely just thrown out. You know, more coming up. You're tuned into The Burning Truth.
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0: Good afternoon. Thank you for tuning in to The Burning Truth. I am your host, Casey Hendrickson. Somebody in the chat asked about the Supreme Court ruling today that Trump could not fire the Federal Reserve Governor, Lisa Cook. Well, he didn't quite rule that. It's another one. Kind of, again, mixed bag day. This one's a little different than the other two. The other two, it's like a win for Trump and then a loss for Trump. This one is to be continued. So the ruling was 5-4, and the Supreme Court did not decide whether Trump has the power to fire Cook. In fact, they didn't rule that he had the power to fire any member of the Fed or not, but it rejected Trump's bid to pause a lower federal court ruling that had prevented her from being terminated as her lawsuit challenging her dismissal is proceeding. Now, here's the thing. Trump wants to fire her because of allegations that she committed mortgage fraud. Now, she's denied that. So this is what Chief Justice Roberts wrote in the opinion for the majority, which, by the way, includes Kavanaugh. Of course, you got the three liberals on there, but it is what it is. Not only the fact of independence, but also the appearance of independence is key to the Federal Reserve's design. In a footnote, Roberts said that the ruling did not bar Trump from trying again to remove Cook over the alleged mortgage fraud if he chose to do so, but the ruling said that Trump's first attempt failed because Cook was not given the due process that she was owed under federal law. Any new move against her would require additional steps, including an explanation of the evidence against her, a way for her to respond, and a deadline for that response. And only then can the courts assess the validity and sufficiency of those charges. Now, Trump did post on Truth Social about it. He said that the court had sent the case back on a strictly procedural basis. He vowed to take further action against Cook. Quote, "We will take appropriate action immediately to make sure that someone who has committed wrongdoing will not make vital decisions concerning the welfare of the United States of America." And so Roberts said that the court sees no reason to leave the public in limbo or to sow doubt as to the status of one of our nations and the world's most important financial institutions. So it really is kind of a procedural thing. So there's kind of that. Then you have, hold on a second. You have Samuel Alito, Justice Alito, joined with Gorsuch, dissented, arguing that the court should not have issued such a sweeping opinion at this stage of Cook's case. The nascency of this lawsuit and the novelty of this issue that it presents militated against holding oral argument and issuing a comprehensive opinion at this juncture. Clarence Thomas, in a separate dissent, accused the majority of making policy arguments for an independent central bank that he said were ultimately arguments against the Constitution. So he says it's an unprecedented incursion in the executive branch. So the court basically said, you have to go through this procedure to fire her. You can fire her, but you've got to go through a procedure to fire her, and you didn't do that. The dissents were, we don't have any right as a Supreme Court to put burden on the executive to not fire employees that the executive has the right to fire, and we've already determined they have the right to fire these executives. So, like I said, it's a bit of a mixed bag, but Trump can have the opportunity to fire her again. Democrats are very excited about this Supreme Court ruling, though. They're very excited. Of course they are. We know why they're excited. I mean, there's really only one reason to get super excited about being able to count ballots after the election is over. And we already know how that works out. There's only one side that ever benefits from that. We've not had any examples on any major level, maybe at a hyper-local level or something like that, but certainly not on a main stage level. We have not had any examples of Republicans winning that fight. The Democrats own that part of the field, plain and simple. You know, I've given this example before. You know, you had the gubernatorial race, but 2006, I believe it was. So 20 years ago now. State of Washington, the Republican wins election night. It's going to be the next governor of Washington. The Democrat who lost demanded a recount. The Republican won the recount. The Democrat who lost the election and the recount now demands a second recount, but this time the recount has to be by hand. No digital counts, no machine counts. You got to have human beings holding the ballots, looking at it with their eyeballs. Democrat wins that recount. So the Republican wins election night. The Republican wins the recount. The Democrat gets another recount. Courts grant a second recount for some strange reason. And then the Democrat wins that recount. And so the Republican comes back to the court and says, okay, I won twice. She won once. Let's do another recount. And the court goes, nah, we've counted enough. We're good. You lost. She's the governor now. And of course, Russo, the Republicans, looking around going, what are you talking about? I won twice. She won once. Let's even it up. Let's see where this goes. And of course, like, nah, we've done enough counting. And the moment there's hand counting involved, you had human error involved. The moment that, this is why I always tell you, you've got to be very careful about asking for paper ballots only. And I know that we had Jamie Rittenauer who's running for Secretary of State. She did not get it in Indiana, but she had a procedure. She rattled it off, no hesitation at all. We asked her about, hey, you advocate for paper ballots, but here's a scenario where I can show you the paper ballots were misused. And she had an answer for that. And until we have a bigger answer for that on a broader scale, you have to be very careful about this stuff. There's the risk of fraud everywhere. And this is a, you know, the reason the Democrats are super excited. Most people would not be excited either way. Most people are like, okay, that makes sense. But the fact that they are so excited about it and that this always breaks one way after Election Day, you already know what the gig is. Plain and simple. All right, folks, go ahead and come follow me on Rumble. Watch the show. Hang out with the live chat, rumble.com/Casey the host. 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
11: U.S. envoys are heading to Qatar. I'm Lisa Brady, Fox News, for a meeting President Trump says Iran requested after recent U.S. strikes over drone attacks on commercial ships.
12: The meeting in Doha is going to be perhaps important, perhaps not. We're going to find out.
11: Iran is sending a delegation to Qatar, but denies agreeing to meet with the U.S. there as technical teams continue negotiations on a peace deal. The president taking questions in the Oval Office, also just telling reporters he will accept it if the U.S. Supreme Court rules against his executive order aimed at banning birthright citizenship for babies born to parents who are in the U.S. illegally.
12: Well, I guess I have to accept it's the Supreme Court, so I'll accept. I think it's very bad for our nation.
11: That decision is one of several expected tomorrow to wrap up the high court's current term. There were split decisions today on firings at federal agencies. 1-6-3 ruling that the president can fire a Federal Trade Commission member without cause.
13: Writing for the majority, the Chief Justice John Roberts said this. He says to discharge the duties of his trust, the president must have the assistance of officers he can trust. Neither Congress nor the courts may saddle him with those with whom he cannot work. Now, dissenting in the case, Justice Sotomayor said this. She warns the result is a president who emerges after this decision now with far greater power than ever before. But the court did rein in the president's authority to dismiss Fed Board Governor Lisa Cook. They view the Fed differently, at least in the way that the president attempted to do it here.
11: Fox's Shannon Bream at the Supreme Court. That ruling allows Cook to remain while fighting her dismissal. The president just repeating his call for Congress to pass election reforms, including limits on mail-in ballots, after a Supreme Court ruling that Mississippi can count ballots that arrive after Election Day. A new milestone on Wall Street. The Dow up 305 at the bell, closing above 52K for the first time. 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
17: Good afternoon, I'm Heather Starr in the WOWO Newsroom with your top local stories. An extreme heat warning remains in effect through Thursday evening as dangerous heat settles into the area. Heat indices are expected to reach between 100 and 105 degrees through the work week. A few thunderstorms could return late Thursday and continue into the holiday weekend. And Indiana officials are confirming a new prison is already built to handle multiple execution methods as debate grows over the state's death penalty laws.
18: The Indiana Department of Corrections said the new Westville Correctional Facility was designed to support both lethal injection and firing squad executions, even though state law currently allows only lethal injection. Lawmakers have not approved expanding execution methods, but discussions are expected to return in next year's session, as federal officials also weigh changes to death penalty policy. Tommy Lee, WOWO News.
17: Indiana has resumed executions in recent years after a long pause tied to difficulties obtaining lethal injection drugs. 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Good afternoon. As traffic picks up, keep an eye on a few construction zones around Fort Wayne. Eastbound State Road 1 remains closed between Diebold and Tonkel Roads, while westbound New Haven Avenue is closed from Meyer Road to Coliseum Boulevard. Northbound I-469 is down to one lane between US 24 and State Road 37, so expect delays through the evening commute. You'll also find alternating lane closures on State Road 3 between DuPont Road and Gump Road in Huntertown. 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
19: From 21 Alive, I'm meteorologist Michael Morinelli. First alert weather days are in effect from today all the way through Friday due to the high heat and humidity. High temperatures into the 90s. The heat index will be at or above 100 degrees every single afternoon all the way through Friday. You want to make sure to stay hydrated and keep your loved ones safe from the heat. I'm meteorologist Michael Morinelli on WoWo 92.3 FM and 1190 AM.
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0: 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Listen up for a minute. 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
3: California, they were made the same promise. They found out that it wasn't true. Flagstaff, Arizona voted to end its contract last year after residents expressed concern about data weaponization and privacy. Talent, Oregon paused its cameras last year due to fears that data would be used for immigration enforcement. I'm not saying that I agree with their reasonings, but I'm just pointing out there are various reasons why. Washington State jurisdiction's Olympia covered its cameras pending removal in December of last year. Redmond suspended its network, and Linwood shut down its system amid privacy and public records concerns. And those are, like, super left-wing. Other locations where the contracts were lapsed, rejected, or ended include Oak Park, Illinois, San Marcos, Texas, Gig Harbor, Washington, Hays County, Texas, Scarsdale, New York, Evanston, Indiana. Again, every single time a company that manufactures a surveillance technology has said your data is safe, your privacy is assured, there is no danger, there is no risk, we're not sharing it with anybody, they have all been caught lying to you. And you're expected to believe that Flock and its similar companies, because they're not the only company that does this, they're kind of like Kleenex, like everybody calls these cameras Flock, but they're not all Flock. They've already been caught doing that. And you're supposed to believe now that they're not going to do it anymore. Okay, but you did it 6 months ago. So why should I believe you now? Because 6 months ago, you also said you weren't going to do it. But now you are. Flock, somebody asked, how long does Flock keep your data? Flock allegedly deletes license plate data every 30 days. Does anybody believe that? Victor, do you believe they delete the license plate? No, Victor does not believe that. I don't either. Unless there's an investigation and that data is preserved, I don't buy it. I don't buy it at all. But, you know, I could be wrong. It's entirely possible. And we've highlighted that Flock has been used to stalk lovers, ex-lovers, stalk individuals that you wanted to be your lover. There's been all sorts of very uncomfortable things and abuses with Flock. And you can make the case that, yeah, I mean, there's, you know, you've got, you know, the potential for abuse with any technology. Sure. Yeah, you can make that case. Absolutely. Flock is a mass surveillance device. That's what it is. Period. There's no way to get around that. That is what it is. It is a mass surveillance device. Mass surveillance does, in fact, have the ability to help law enforcement in solving crimes. That's the main argument for a mass surveillance society. If we turn everything into Minority Report, we'll be safer. It'll be easier to solve crimes.